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1: 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We got to get you updated with the iHeart Country Roundup. Coming up less than 10 minutes right here on iHeart Country House Party. 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
1: 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Low Cash is on now. 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
1: And take us back to last weekend. It was so much fun. CMA Fest in Nashville. Corey Kent was a part of our iHeart Country House Party. Next year, you gotta come. Don't miss it. Corey Kent's on with Co Wetzel. It's called Rocky Mountain Loaf.

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1: 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Kacey Musgraves is on iHeart Country House Party. 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
1: We all know her. We all love her. Taylor Swift. Yeah, going to play her new one for you coming up in just a couple minutes. iHeart Country House Party with Mite Hamilton, Tyler Hubbard now.

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1: 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We actually got to world premiere it this past week. Taylor Swift, her latest called I Knew It, I Knew You.

0: Swift, I Knew It, I Knew You got to world premiere it this past week. Going to be featured in the new Toy Story 5 movie. 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

0: 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You've got it on After Midnight with Granger Smith.
1: 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She just DM'd us on Instagram at iHeartCHP. Said she wants to hear this one. Hardy, Eric Church, Morgan Wallen, Tim McGraw. It's called MacArthur.

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1: And if you miss Shaboozy tonight hanging out with us, got a little clip from him coming up in just a couple minutes. First, Zach Top is on with his latest, South of Sanity. Playing.

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1: And that's it for us. We are shutting this party down. Appreciate you for hanging with us tonight, though. Wayne D. Tay. Plus, having Shaboozy in studio. Such an awesome time. See you next Saturday night. I Heart Country House Party, leaving you with Ella Langley. Morgan Wallen's called I Can't Love You Anymore. I found

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1: Early Sunday, welcome to it. How about we get the day going with some good news? I just happen to have some I'll share with you in two songs.

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2: Well, this sounds like something out of a movie. In Riverside, New Jersey, a guy named PJ was riding his horse, Shiny, when he saw a hit-and-run happen right in front of him. Instead of just watching, PJ actually chased after the suspect on horseback. He even managed to catch part of the license plate and give it to the police. Because of his help, they were able to find and arrest a 22-year-old driver. The cops gave PJ major props for his unexpected but super helpful assist. That is good news.
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2: Well, Granger, Arkansas's favorite hitmaker is coming off the road, and fans are showing up big for him. I've got this story on Justin Moore next in Nashville News. After all.

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1: Hey, Granger, yeah, I'm just up about around working. 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Love listening to your show whenever I come through Indy. Thank you. 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
1: Are you thinking about taking your medical marijuana on your next cruise? 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
1: It was on this day that the longest ever baseball game was played. I'll tell you how many innings this thing went in our history lesson, plus other things coming up in two songs.

0: history, and he's even got the diploma to prove it. 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
1: On this day, June the 14th, 1940, the Auschwitz concentration camp opened in Nazi-controlled Poland. 1966, the longest uninterrupted baseball game was played, 29 innings. 2002, The Bourne Identity opened in theaters. 2005, Carrie Underwood released her debut single, Inside Your Heaven, after winning American Idol. Some famous birthdays include President Donald J. Trump, actress Lucy Hale, singer Boy George, actor Kevin McHale, and tennis great Steffi Graf. Those are just a few things that went down on this day in history.
0: You're up after midnight with Granger Smith.
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Kentuckiana's number one for country is 97.5 WAMZ. You've got it on After Midnight with Granger Smith. Hey, thank you for starting your Sunday here with me on After Midnight. What woke you up so early this morning? Call me up and share. 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
1: 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Love the show. I'm a heavy equipment operator in New Orleans, working at 3 to 3. Appreciate everything you do. You have a wonderful day.
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1: Ann Hudson is out this week, so sitting in her chair for Nashville News is my producer, the Ant-Man. Hey, Ant, what do you got coming up?
2: Well, Granger, you know Taylor had the Eras tour. Well, Shania has her Little Miss Twain era, and you'll never believe where she's launching it. I'll explain in Nashville News. Come

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1: We know the night shift isn't easy. That's why we're bringing the music and the meaning. Granger's with you all night with songs, stories, and conversations that keep it real. Thanks for being

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So what was your very first job? 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
1: 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It may still be Saturday night where you are. I thank you for being here. 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My number is 866-607-1041.

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1: Hey, this is Beth in Lexington, Kentucky. I'm out delivering the mail to the post offices in the big truck. Y'all have a great day. Bye.
2: 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Thank you for listening to After Midnight while you do it.

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So what happens when an ice cream craving leads to a stolen ice cream truck? Earl just happens to have that story. He'll share coming up next.

0: 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You've got it on After Midnight with Granger Smith.
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7: Sunday early risers, welcome to After Midnight with me, Granger Smith, your host. I've got some good news I want to read for y'all, besides the fact that it's Sunday. Plus some Nashville news with Ann Hudson, stories about your favorite stars out there in Nashville. Hang tight for all of this coming up. We are After Midnight.

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Early Sunday, welcome to it. How about we get the day going with some good news? I just happen to have some I'll share with you in two songs.

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1: 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Hey, Ant, what do you got coming up?
2: Well, Granger, Arkansas's favorite hitmaker, is coming off the road, and fans are showing up big for him. I've got this story on Justin Moore next in Nashville News.

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7: Coming into the home stretch, one final hour of Sunday's After Midnight starts right now. Welcome, I'm Granger Smith, your host. There are things that went down on this day in history I want to talk about coming up. Plus some Nashville news, recent things that have gone down in Nashville that Ann Hudson is going to catch you up with. All of this on this final hour. Thanks for being here.

0: Hey, Kentuckiana, thanks for listening to After Midnight with me, Granger Smith, on 97.5 WAMZ. It was on this day that the longest ever baseball game was played. I'll tell you how many innings this thing went and our history lesson, plus other things coming up in two songs.
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1: Ann Hudson is out this week, so sitting in her chair for Nashville News is my producer, the Ant-Man. Hey, Ant, what do you got coming up?
2: Well, Granger, you know Taylor had the Eras tour. Well, Shania has her Little Miss Twain era, and you'll never believe where she's launching it. I'll explain in Nashville News coming up next.

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1: 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Not everyone sleeps at night. Some of us think, some of us drive, some of us pray. Granger's with you through it all. Thanks for being a part of the After Midnight family.

0: Baby Blues, that's New Kentuckiana Country from Ashley Cook. It's Nathan. Thank you so much for having us on your Sunday morning. And hey, what are you getting into? You getting ready for church? 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

Riley Green on Kentuckiana's number one for country, 97.5 WAMZ. What'd you think about the Megan Maroney show on Friday night? It probably, outside of Taylor Swift, one of the loudest shows that I've ever been to. Not because the music was loud, because of the thousands of teenage girls screaming and singing every single word at the top.

Kentuckiana's number one for country, 97.5 WAMZ. And hey, if you want a little road trip on Tuesday, these guys are going to be in Lexington at the Lexington Opera House with Carly Pierce and newcomer Cole Goodwin. 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

0: Hello and welcome to a special WHAS Crusade for Children edition of Moral Side of the News. I'm Sean Kalin. Today we look back and celebrate the success of Crusade 73. Thanks to you, a near record-breaking year.
1: 6,235,132.67. You see that total there. That was the total for the 73rd annual WHAS Crusade for Children, our second highest total in the history of the telethon. WHAS 11 photojournalist Gabby DeGeorge is giving you a weekend recap.
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1: How about that, right? Just incredible. This year's total is the most raised, again, since 2023, and the second highest in the history of the Crusade. Only the Crusade's 50th anniversary back in 2003 raised more. That total was $6,307,583. Not too far off. Remember, all that money always goes to help children with identified health care, educational, and emotional wellness needs. We also want to give a special shout out to our top donors throughout this weekend. It was a very tight battle with friendly trash talking from all sides, but the PRP Fire Department was our top Kentucky Fire Department donors, contributing more than $345,000. Our top Indiana Fire Department was the Monroe Township Volunteer Fire Department. They gave over $100,000, and a special shout out to the Archdiocese of Louisville, who contributed an additional $311,000. If you didn't get a chance to donate, the Crusade will always take them, and you can do so with the link on your screen.
0: As you heard, the tote board totaled more than $6.2 million, and we could not do that without the tireless dedication of firefighters from across Kentuckiana. Since 1956, when PRP challenged all the fire departments, they've been the lifeblood for the Crusade for Children. Here's a look back at some of the fun from this past year.
8: Last year, we made about $130,000, which is awesome. But this year, we're going to crush it with your support.
9: That's the PRP Fire Department, and this is their 70th year collecting for the Crusade, which is in its 73rd year. They have a special history with the WHAS Crusade for Children. And live during our 5:30 newscast today, we had CEO Don Lee of the Crusade on with us, telling us that they're hoping to stun everybody again with their total.
10: And the firefighters have been out really fast and furious since Memorial Day. Mm-hmm. So we've seen that start coming in as well. And they just seem to be working extra hard this year.
11: Out here live in Crestwood near where 22 meets 146 right outside of Crestwood Elementary. We have a great roadblock here. We always say, of course, take it slow when you approach these roadblocks. And we have a great group of volunteers organizing this whole thing all week. And I have a very special guest with me right now. This is Chief Blakely of the South Oldham Fire Department. Thank you, Chief, first of all, for being here and for all that you do for the Crusade. How many days, how long have you all been out here this week?
12: We started Monday morning about 7 o'clock, and we run it up to about 6:37 at night. And we will be running all the way to Saturday afternoon at 4 o'clock.
11: All right. Dedicated. We'd love to see that. How have the fundraising efforts been going so far?
12: They've been going pretty good. We've had the career staff working roadblocks in the morning, some mm-hmm. volunteer staff manning this one throughout the day. our totals are pretty close to last year, so we're wanting to see those funds, those donations come up a little bit.
11: All right, yes. We always want to see them bigger and better year after year. And how can folks donate if maybe they don't have cash or change on them?
12: You can still Venmo us. South Oldham has a QR code. If you go to southoldhamfire.com, you will find that QR code, and you can do your donations through the QR codes or through Venmo.
11: And how much did you all raise last year?
12: Last year we were at $70,000. This year we're hoping to do a little more than that, so we're still pushing.
11: All right, and you all will be at the station on Sunday morning, right?
12: We will be at station Sunday morning. We're usually one of the top five, so if we get over this year, I may have a little surprise for Terry when I get down there.
11: Oh, boy.
12: So we'll see.
11: Okay, well, thank you, Chief. Thank you for all you do for the crusade.
6: WHS 1119 photojournalist Aspen Hester tonight followed some of the firefighters around the community, getting in the crusade weekend spirit. It's one tradition that pulls us all together.
7: Who are we? Not Anchorage Middletown.
13: It's always fun to have that competition and to bring that spirit back.
7: But who are we?
14: PRP!
13: We actually beat PRP, so I have to remind Chief Mobman of that. So we've got it in us.
15: The rivalry started years ago between us and Fern Creek and Anchorage Middletown.
13: And it goes way back into, I think, 1955, when Pleasure Ridge Park's chief challenged the other fire chiefs in the county. And just from there,
16: thank you, sir. Have a nice day.
13: It's always been the one thing that we all rally around every year. I've been doing this personally since 1990.
15: It adds a little something, but we're all out there for the common goal. And the common goal is 100% for the kids, the Crusade for Children. It gets people out there the ability to just dig a little bit deeper, knock on a few more doors, stay out a little bit longer, come in an extra night, things like that. But
13: I remember back in the 90s and the early 2000s, some of the rivalries were really crazy. I remember one year the bench that we had in front of our firehouse ended up down on Crusade Sunday on the set.
15: The shenanigans have started. They're good, clean shenanigans. They're safe shenanigans. But Anchorage Middletown got us good last night. We're looking very forward to Sunday to come out and give our grand total.
11: You going to win it?
17: I think we can. I think we can. Absolutely.
15: No, we're going to win it. Absolutely. 100%.
18: We are on the road. The road this morning, 10th Street in Jeffersonville, rolled in here on the big old tires. Guess what? A nice morning as we kick off the Crusade for Children. This edition, this portion of here live in Jeffersonville. We're with Jeffersonville Fire. And guess what? We're set up the Kroger's here at the Commons on 10th Street. You've got lemonade.
11: We do. We have lots of lemonade. So come and please help us sell out.
18: This is Megan Conlon. Who do you have here?
11: This is Addie and Brooklyn.
18: I think you guys run the lemonade stand.
19: Yes.
18: I hear the best lemonade over here.
19: Yeah.
18: Okay. You need to come in here and find out for yourself. Stop on in. We are here through 10 this morning. Got a lot of surprises this hour for you. But Jeffersonville Fire has been historically a great friend of the Crusade for Children, and they are out in force over here. Come on over here. This is the other half of the Conlon family. Firefighter for how many years with Jeffersonville?
20: 10 years.
18: 10 years. And you are, your wife is heavily involved, and so are you.
20: Yes, absolutely. Yeah, okay. My dad retired from the department, and it's kind of been a family generation thing. So now I got my girls into it, too.
18: And you grew up in the fire service with the Crusade.
19: Yes, I did. My dad was over in Louisville on Butchel.
18: Yeah.
19: So, and we collected every year. And then when we went to Baghdad,
18: You got married, and you married a firefighter.
19: Yep.
18: You're on Jeffersonville.
19: Yeah.
18: I love it. The Crusade stories run deep. Hey, we're having a lot of fun today.
21: We are.
18: More fun than you should have, but we're having it anyhow.
21: I seen this green fire truck just pull into our lot. Okay.
18: John, pan to your right.

0: We're 51.
1: Never believe it. Never believe it.
0: I appreciate that. You're 29, right?
1: 29 and just turned 29.
0: That's awesome. Yeah. So we appreciate you coming out today and inviting us down.
1: It's all fun. And we'll write a check here when we finish up at 3:30.
0: Sounds great, sir.
1: Or if you're going to go, if you're going to go to Mike Lennings and pick that order up,
0: absolutely.
1: We'll have it ready when you get
0: back. We may get lost on the way back.
1: The roads out here, you're not familiar sometimes.
0: Because I got to put in my GPS. I think this is 108 Erton Lane,
1: Certain.
2: So you said earlier you're speaking on behalf of Chief Walsh.
0: Yes, sir.
2: So I think Chief Walsh would agree that the largest winner at the end of the day goes on last.
0: I can't confirm nor deny, sir.
2: You just said you were.
0: I had a message to thank this young man for the awesome donation.
2: Right. Well, Chief Walsh, we're going to be calling you here very shortly, sir.
1: Oh, wow. It's not over till it's over.
0: I have his number, Chief, if you need it.
1: It's all good fun, but it is fun nonetheless. But everything, at the end of the day, goes to the Crusade for Children. And the fire department has brought in, historically, in the whole history of the Crusade, the fire department's responsible for raising over half the money that has been raised, fire departments have. So their contribution, there's no way we can overstate it.
3: You're exactly right, Reed. And again, I said it earlier, and I'm going to say it again. This is the 70th year for Pleasure Ridge Park collecting for the Crusade for Children. And, that one thing that our Chief Ernie Bowler did back in 1956 changed it all for this organization.
1: He issued a challenge, and everybody else came on, and the rest is history. So if I show up out at Anchorage Middletown, I'm okay.
0: Yes, sir.
1: We've got peace. Hey, we signed a peace accord right here today. It's okay.
0: So I just had to say one thing, Reed.
1: Yes.
0: I've been collecting on both sides of the river pretty much all my fire service career. I got to give it up to not just the citizens of Anchorage Middletown, but PRP, all the districts throughout the Louisville area. These citizens are awesome. We've not heard any complaints. Everybody's always happy, willing to see us, and always willing to give. So it's a great cause. So please donate if you haven't. And it's Anchorage Middletown, not PRP, to donate.
1: Get the final plug in.
4: It's so fun to see the competitive nature these fire departments are bringing to help the kids across Kentuckiana. Many of the members that you see right here each week on Moral Side of the News are members of the Advisory Council that help determine where the funds raised for the Crusade for Children are distributed. Let's take a look back at their segment from the Crusade for Children Benefits Show from this past Saturday night.
5: In the very first Crusade 73 years ago, the advisory panel for the WHS Crusade for Children has determined where the funds go for the Crusade for Children. Every penny raised is brought before this panel of ministers. They've spent over 200 hours this past February and March hearing grants requests from over 245 agencies. We'll get to some of that in a minute. The panel is led by Jason Crosby, Chaplain Center College, and he's the chairman, and Father John Stoltz, St. Alphonsus Catholic Church, the vice chairman. You're leaders of this distinguished group. It's a process. Talk to us briefly about the need this year.
6: Thank you, Sean. Yes, the need once more this year is great. And we are honored as members of the clergy advisory panel to do a small part along with so many others in our community to help address that need. I'll let others talk more specifically about the need and about other things that this body does. I just want to emphasize quickly that our first and primary objective is to make sure that we are good stewards of the wonderful resources that are made available to the Crusade. And so we do spend an extensive amount of time in February, March of this year getting ready to meet with the organizations and agencies that receive funds from the Crusade. And we take that responsibility very seriously because we understand how important it is that we do our best to ensure that funds get where they need to be to meet those needs.
5: Father John, you're new to the vice chair role. Welcome.
7: You're welcome. Yes, and so of the meetings that we had, in our ministers in groups of three had about 245 meetings with the different agencies where they made their presentation. The total amount of requests was over $14 million. And because of that, we have to do the work of being stewards and trying to whittle down that amount of money. And so

0: so that's adjusted remuneration. And but it also tells us the need and a call for your generosity to support the crusade and to support the good and worthy work that many agencies do to serve children in our area.
1: Thank you, Father John. So, Father Joe, you're the senior member of this panel, and you're taking a couple steps back. You've been chairman for a long time. You were chairman of the board of the directors for the Crusade for Children for many years. So tell us what it's like to hear directly from these agencies.
2: Well, as John has already said, I think one of the people don't realize that we cover the entire state of Kentucky in southern Indiana, from Indianapolis, Terre Haute, all the way down. One of the things that strikes me as we've all worked in recent years is trying to really look at some of the small agencies in the very poor counties, especially Appalachia, Western Kentucky. There's a lot of good work going out that nobody knows about, and hearing their stories sometimes and then trying to help them. But even, I think it's Rockcastle County, this little county in Appalachia brought in something like $16,000 to the crusade last year. That's a poor county.
3: That's a very unusual thing.
2: Right, and they have a hospital there that does some great work, and we try to send money back to them as much as possible. But it's the little ones. I mean, we always have the big hospitals here in Louisville, and they're important, but it's the little guys that are very important.
1: The same question for you, Galia.
3: Okay. What it's like to have to deal with hearing from the organizations that is wonderful. I mean, it's just, especially if they've been partners with Crusade over the years and seeing all, you know, they come and tell us how much we've changed children's lives, and it's amazing. But as Father Stoltz said, we had over $14 million worth of requests. Every year I say, this is the year we're going to hit 6 million in, so prove me right this year. But the hardest thing in the world is to read all these really compelling, almost all of them really deserve more money. I would like to give a full grant to almost everyone. But, I mean, we can't do that. 6 million does not go into 14 million, so it's hard work, but we count on you to be our partners in this, in making every single county in Kentucky and southern Indiana just a place where children are cherished to the best of our ability.
1: Thank you, Galia. Rabbi Stan Miles, your 30th year with the Crusade this year.
4: Yes.
1: Yes, congratulations, and thank you for everything. We have some new eyeballs on the Crusade Variety Show, Benefits Show tonight, with a new TV partner. WLKY is airing us on their MeTV. Thank you, WLKY, for doing this. What would you say to the potential new eyeballs, the new donors out there tonight? Why should they give to the Crusade?
5: The first thing I want to say to the new folks, welcome. From the bottom of our hearts, welcome. And you have a unique opportunity. In my tradition, we say that if a person saves one life, it is as if they have saved an entire world. Who knows where your donation will go? Who knows the lives that it will save or definitely, definitely enhance? So please, please give to the Crusade, and thank you. Thank you for being here. Thank you for listening. Thank you for helping.
1: Thank you, Rabbi Stan. Reverend Sally McLean, the same question to you. What would you say to the new donors tonight?
6: It's going to be like the little boy next door whose name is Hudson that comes banging on my door, and he said, the fire trucks are coming. The fire trucks are here. You've got to go get money. You've got to go get money. I said, Hudson, I've already given money. I wrote a check. It doesn't matter. We've got to go meet the fire trucks. So I had to go to my wallet, give my money out so they could go and run to the fire truck and give more money. So I say, if you can, please give more money.
1: Thank you very much, Sally. So, Reverend George Wasson, you are new to the panel. This will be your second full year on the panel. How would you describe the legacy of the Crusade and what it means to the communities?
4: Thank you. So I have the joy of being the Indiana representative to this distinguished group. And I want you to know that this doesn't stop at the river. We have an amazing Southern Indiana contribution to WHAS. And as we would all testify, the needs are huge. And they don't stop at a river and they don't stop at a state line. I know that our Jeffersonville County over there, man, you guys just bring it home time after time and are great supporters of Crusade. And I just want to throw a challenge out there to the rest of our Southern Indiana counties. The legacy of Crusade, right? 70 plus years, and it's just growing and it's getting better and better every year. So Indiana, man, let's step up and let's show them what we can do on the sunny side of the river.
1: There you go. All right, George. And Reverend Michelle Penix, our newest member on the panel, your first go-around with the grant hearings this year. Talk to us a little bit about that and the legacy of the Crusade and what it means to you.
7: Well, I'm excited. This is my first year, but I go way back with the Crusade. I actually had a daughter who benefited from the Crusade, and I have a stone in front of WHAS representing her life and what it meant. So it is a privilege for me to stand here as a first-timer to say, keep giving. 73 years is Louisville's love in action for our community. So call in, make sure that you go out there and solicit and give back to the people who have given so much to our community.
1: Thank you very much, Michelle. And the beauty of the Crusade for Children is really, when it was set up in 1954, the TV station doesn't decide where the money goes. WHS Radio, 840 WHS Radio, does not decide where the money goes. The Crusade staff does not decide where the money goes. This panel, since 1954, has had...
2: We haven't been there for that.
1: Other members, including members of this panel since 1954, has listened to every grant hearing to determine where the money goes. And it's a beautiful thing. So thank you very much. As you just heard, the clergy play a vital role in determining how your Crusade dollars are put to work. Here's an example of how your Crusade dollars are making a difference. Meet Lydia.
8: Night-night. It's just good to see your four-year-old being a four-year-old and just doing all the things that we want to see her do.
9: Hello.
8: Hi, I'm Sarah McCloskey, and I'm Lydia's mother. Lydia was born at 33 weeks premature. We had rushed to the hospital, and within 45 minutes, she was born, and they were rushing her over to Norton Children's to be in the NICU there for about 5 weeks. Once home, I just started noticing involuntary movements of her limbs and her eyes. She would kind of space out in a daze to where I couldn't snap her out of it. We were referred to the Novak Center to have MRIs ran and things of that nature to see what was really going on inside Lydia's brain.
10: We got an MRI which showed a terribly deformed right side of her brain.
8: They discovered that she had brain damage from birth, and it was causing her to have multiple seizures daily.
10: Instead of developing, instead of acquiring language and acquiring motor skills and figuring out problems, she was having so many seizures that her cognition was actually going downward.
8: Once we found that out, we decided to go ahead and move forward with the surgery. So that's when we met Dr. Muchnick.
10: I'm Ian Muchnick. I'm a pediatric neurosurgeon, and I'm the director of the Pediatric Clinical Neurosciences Unit. When you have an anomaly like that, you basically have to take that side of the brain out. The problem with that is that the risk of developing hydrocephalus is much higher than if you just disconnect that hemisphere and leave it intact. Hydrocephalus is a backup of your brain fluid. We wanted to disconnect that side of her brain, and we wanted to do it so that her risk of hydrocephalus would be as low as possible. So we used the surgical theater system to define exactly what needed to be disconnected. We also used it to then guide us during the surgery with landmarks that we created when we practiced her surgery over and over in virtual reality.
8: When he was able to show me what he was planning to do, I really did feel like we were in the best hands possible.
10: When we made thin cuts and we got rid of only the tissue that needed to be removed to disconnect everything on that right side that was seizing from everything else in the body. This OR is big and it is well equipped. And because of the Crusade for Children and the grant that we received, we're essentially able to provide the same level of epilepsy care as any epilepsy service in the country.
9: It's amazing that we've been able to open the state-of-the-art neurosurgery OR. I'm Diane Scardino, and I'm the Chief Administrative Officer here at Norton Children's. Norton Children's has been so blessed to have the partnership with the Crusade for Children. And so that partnership has really resulted in some state-of-the-art technologies, the most recent one being our neurosurgery OR renovation. The Crusade put in just under $700,000 to complete that OR.
10: The Crusade for Children has allowed us to be a top-notch clinical service. Every day here in this OR, every day with surgical theater, we, you know, get to help change the trajectory of kids' lives in incredibly meaningful ways. It's a very gratifying job.
8: The technology is that the Crusade for Children help provide to the hospital helped my daughter tremendously.
10: She's great. This has completely changed her life.
8: It was a big risk doing the surgery, but I don't regret the choice at all. I'd do it a million times over, you know, because my daughter is thriving today.
1: Since 1954, all because of you, the Crusade for Children has helped Lydia and countless others, raising more than $250 million. From the bottom of our hearts, thank you. Moral Side of the News will return next week with an all-new episode. For the WHES Crusade for Children, I'm Sean Cale.
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15: Welcome to Kentucky Focus. I'm Scott Fitzgerald. Today, we're taking a look at two very different but equally important conversations. One that could reshape how care is delivered to our veterans right here in Kentucky, and another that's helping families rethink what a perfect summer activity really looks like for kids in 2026. From big system changes in public health to growing movements and getting more young people active and engaged in unexpected ways, we got a lot to unpack. It's summertime, right? I'm Scott Fitzgerald. This is Kentucky Focus.
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15: Welcome back to Kentucky. Kentucky Focus. I'm Scott Fitzgerald. Here in Kentucky, we have a large and diverse veteran population from Louisville and Lexington to rural Appalachian communities, many of whom rely on VA facilities for consistent high-quality care. As modernization efforts move forward, there's a strong interest locally in what these changes will mean for both patients and providers. So joining us today is Deputy Secretary Paul Lawrence. He's here to speak about the VA's Federal Electronic Health Records System. And Deputy Secretary Lawrence, thanks for taking time to join us.
0: Hey, Scott, thanks for having me and thank you for your service.
15: Well, I appreciate that. Thank you, sir. Let's get started for our listeners here in the Commonwealth. How would you explain what the Federal Electronic Health Record is in simple terms and what it changes really day to day for vets?
0: Certainly. It's a digital record of all our veterans' health information from the time they join the military and those experiences to the time they appear in front of us in VA for further assistance in health care. It has all the information so that when our providers sit with the veteran, they can quickly work on what's bringing them, not having to retrace the history, find missing items and the like. And our veterans don't get frustrated because they don't end up saying, "Don't you remember I told you about that?" So all that information enables us to get better and quicker care to our veterans to make sure they're well taken care of.
15: Wonderful. We are talking to VA Deputy Secretary Paul Lawrence, again talking about electronic records for veterans in the VA's Federal Electronic Health Record System. And Deputy Secretary Lawrence, Kentucky has VA facilities serving both urban centers, like of course we mentioned Louisville and Lexington, and more rural areas and medically underserved areas. How does the federal EHR improve coordination care across sort of that kind of geographic spread?
0: Yeah, well, it really does this well. One of them means that wherever you go in the area you described, all our providers will see the same information about you. And if we send you into the community for specialists, they'll have it as well. This is really a big deal so that everybody is aware of what's taking place in our veterans' life. And also, we get tired of hearing stories about veterans carrying their records in paper. We just think that is silly. And the way to be a modern healthcare system is to have the tools and show our veterans we really are thinking about this. And that maybe the easiest way to think about it is if for whatever reason you leave Kentucky to go on vacation to maybe someplace like Florida, something happens to you in the VA system, a provider will be able to look at your record and it'll be as if you're in your own facility.
15: That is a fantastic outlook. Deputy Secretary Paul Lawrence joining us now talking about the VA's Federal Electronic Health Record System and how that's going to affect folks here in Kentucky. And Deputy Secretary Lawrence, what can you share about when Kentucky area VA medical centers are expected to transition to the new system and how are those facilities preparing now?
0: Certainly. Well, you know, we just restarted the program. The previous administration put it on hold. And so in April, we deployed in 4 sites in Michigan. Earlier last week, we deployed in 4 sites in southern Ohio. So Kentucky's on the schedule for 2030, but there's so much interest in how well it's going that don't be surprised if we come back and move all the sites forward because everybody wants this to help their veterans. So while we say January of 2030 now, it could be a lot sooner. And we're telling all the sites now to prepare. There's some things you do in terms of getting the infrastructure ready, getting your teams ready for the change, and simply learning from the other sites that are live. So a lot of people are sending their sites to sending their staff to other sites to see what's going on. But we tell them, start early. There is no doubt.
15: Well, that's what I was going to ask you next, Secretary Lawrence, and that is from the provider side. What changes should Kentucky VA clinicians expect in how they document, access, and share patient information?
0: Yeah, documentation is easier. It's more standard. One day we'll have artificial intelligence, so they'll just talk instead of type. But the other thing is they will find themselves with more time. There's less searching across screens. There's less clicking and copying. So they should be prepared to spend much less time looking at a screen and much more time talking to the veteran. Now, why this is important is, yes, deal with the issue that brought him or her in, but let's begin the conversations about what else they can do in their life to be healthier. What choices we can talk to them about so they come to us less and less for, you know, sickness care.
15: And we're having a great conversation with VA Deputy Secretary Paul Lawrence, and we were talking about the VA's Federal Electronic Health Record System that, as Secretary Lawrence indicated, is rolling out in some other states. It's coming here to Kentucky. And along those lines, Deputy Secretary Lawrence, what improvements will veterans here in the Commonwealth actually notice, if any, in, say, scheduling appointments or continuity of care once the system system is fully in place?
0: Ideally, they should see none, but what they will probably experience is just ease, right? So what we've heard from veterans who are now experiencing the system now, it is easier to direct message my provider, to make to get a prescription refilled, to not have to worry about my information if it transfers to another provider, and it should be easier to schedule as well. So they should experience much positive, less friction in the system. And again, our goal is to get our veterans in front of their providers, their doctors, as quickly as possible for the care they need, and they should be experiencing that as well.
15: Yeah, just a couple quick questions for you, Deputy Secretary Lawrence. This is great information. I always love sharing information with our fellow veterans here in the Commonwealth. And, you know, when it comes to like rural and complex care, Kentucky has a significant rural veteran population. How does the federal EHR help address challenges like, say, long travel times, outside referrals, and really coordinating with non-VA hospitals?
0: Right. Well, we're very sensitive to the fact that veterans have to travel a long way to our facilities. So we want to try to minimize that as much as possible. This should enable them to get care closer and have all the information there. So it's seen as just another appointment, whether it's direct care from VA or in community care. So hopefully that makes it easier and the visits are richer, are more effective because we have all the information there. So ideally it should be an improvement.
15: Right on. Deputy Secretary Paul Lawrence with the Veterans Administration. Sir, we appreciate you sharing these insights with us and better understand how we're going to modernize things here in Kentucky, which is what we really need to do to help our veterans. I know as this rollout continues, hopefully we can touch base as we get closer to the set time for it to roll out here in the Commonwealth. And if folks want to know a little bit more, Deputy Secretary Lawrence, where can they go?
0: Absolutely, Scott. Visit us on the web at va.gov/EHRM. And again, thank you for your interest and again for your service.
15: Thank you again to Department of Veterans Affairs Deputy Secretary Paul Lawrence for joining us to break down the rollout of the Federal Electronic Health Record System and what it means for providers, veterans, and families across this state of ours as the modernization effort continues to expand into more communities. And as the health system continues to evolve across VA medical centers, we're also turning our attention to something that may surprise a lot of parents this summer: how kids are finding new ways to stay active, build confidence, and step away from those screens, right? We'll tell you about it coming up next on Kentucky Focus.
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15: Welcome back to Kentucky Focus. I'm Scott Fitzgerald. Well, as summer ramps up, families across the Commonwealth are looking for ways to get kids outside, off their screens, and into something active, affordable, and meaningful. And one sport quietly experiencing a major youth surge and reshaping how kids connect, compete, and build lifelong skills, that would be golf. We're joined by a true leader in the game today, Susie Whaley. She's past president of the PGA of America and a current member of the USGA Executive Committee here on behalf of Bank of America's Golf With Us initiative. Susie, thanks for taking time to join us.
7: It's a pleasure. Thanks for having me.
15: You bet. All right, Susie, and we want to dive in to what's driving the surge in junior golf participation, up 40% since 2018, and why more families are turning to the game as a summer staple. Why is youth participation in golf growing so rapidly, especially among girls?
7: Yeah, exciting. 35%, in fact, of youth participation is girls. And while we want that to get even higher, thrilled about the progress there. But the allied associations that you mentioned, the PGA of America, the USGA, Augusta National, the RNA, everyone's working extremely hard to show the world how cool golf is. And that includes YouTube as well. And I think a lot of the growth in the game is just from fun celebrities, actors, stars. People have realized that golf provides you this outdoor activity. You don't have to be on a screen. You can be with friends and family. You can compete. It's challenging. And it really does teach life lessons. And so families have really, after COVID, realized that this is a wonderful opportunity to be together, but also to teach their children a life skill.
15: Right on. Susie Whaley joins us, past president of the PGA of America. And again, here on behalf of Bank of America's Golf With Us initiative, talking about kids getting involved in youth. And I know this, Susie, you know, my son and I were at the PGA Championship recently here at Valhalla, and it was just a great day to spend with him. Whether you're playing golf or attending one of the events, he and I walking the course together, spending the day just walking and talking together. It was just an amazing experience. My first time at a live golf event. So I was over the moon about it. It was a treat for me. So, Susie, how does golf teach kids patience, resilience, and how to bounce back, say, from mistakes?
7: Well, first of all, I'm thrilled that you went to the PGA Championship in Valhalla. And that was your first match. So good for you. And I hope you go to many more championships and bring your children along with you, because I think that's just a wonderful place for them to get introduced to the game as well. And, you know, I think when you get on a golf course or when you're trying to learn a new skill, it's always challenging because you're new at it. But golf in particular is a sport that requires you to really have integrity as well. You keep your own score. You call yourself if you've made a rules infraction. You learn to be with others while on course. You have to socialize and talk and be out on course with some perseverance, because not every shot is going to be a great shot. And so that translates, right? That translates to school. They have some patience. That translates to their world when they become adults. It translates to the business world. And that discipline and perseverance is something that I think everybody, all of us, including me, can use a little bit more of in my world. And I think golf really allows us to practice that on a daily basis.
15: Right on. Having a great conversation. Susie Whaley joining us now, past president of the PGA of America. Again, here on behalf of Bank of America's Golf With Us initiative. And along those lines, Susie, it's a world dominated by screens. How does golf help kids build those real-world face-to-face social skills?
7: Yeah, I mean, we've had 180,000 youth register for this Bank of America Golf With Us program, which is getting them on course. And when you go out on course, while there is technology, oftentimes you'll have the ability to know how far you are through technology to the flagstick. This program also allows children for $5 to play in simulators. That is certainly a screen and technology, which all youth are used to and expect. But the cool thing about golf itself is you don't need your phone. You don't need your iPad. You can throw those in the golf bag. You can leave them in the car. And you can just enjoy the outdoors in a real beautiful, natural setting. You can be with your friends. And it's just a matter of being off those text messages and emails for a period of time that allows you to really fall into the sport and learn to love it. And that's what makes it exciting for all of us that are involved in this particular program. Not only do the Golf With Us clinics offer instruction, but just for $5 up until June 15th, you can register your child at bofa.com/youth on course. And at the end of the day, they have an opportunity, or excuse me, Golf With Us. bofa.com/golfwithus. Sorry about that. Youth on Course is the nonprofit involved in that. And they can play in their local area at courses registered for just $5. They can play at Dick's for $5. They can play at Golf Galaxy for $5. And they can leave their phone at home.
15: That's amazing, Susie. You bring up a great point, because my son and I were at Valhalla for 2 days, and I can tell you, it was so nice. Neither of us really picked up our phones because we were just enamored by the golfers, one. But you really felt like you were able to cut yourself off from society for a while and just experience the peacefulness of a golf course. It was different than, say, going to a basketball game or a football game or a baseball game. It was quiet, it was peaceful, but yet it was my son and I kind of just there to talk when we could and enjoy a moment together. And I think that you nailed it,
7: yeah.
15: When you just said that. And I can't imagine I don't know if I have the personal skills to play golf. My son does. But just to be able to walk that course with him would be amazing. I'm so glad we had this chance to catch up with you, Susie, because I think you're on to something here about getting youth involved in golf. It is the perfect sport to get them out from behind that screen. And along those lines, Susie, one final question for you. And for families just getting started, what is the best way to introduce a child to golf without feeling intimidated or, more importantly, having it so expensive?
7: Well, I think what you stated already, The PGA Championship is youth for free. Get to attend with an adult. So that's a wonderful way, is to become a fan, to watch on a screen, to watch on television, to watch the championships as they unfold throughout the year on the PGA and the LPGA Tour. But then personally, I'm a huge advocate for getting club in hand. So going to a Bank of America Golf With Us clinic, going to a PGA of America clinic in your local town at your municipal golf course or your public golf course, finding a PGA of America professional, an LPGA professional to help guide your child. But on course is the beauty of the game. Mm-hmm. And Bank of America has offered this incredible opportunity. Don't miss out on it. Even if your child is new to the game, sign up by June 15th. It's a free registration for a year. And go ahead and give it a go for $5 when they go out and play at a participating golf course. It's just an amazing program. 180,000 youth are already participating, and your child can as well.
15: That's awesome. One more time for the website, Susie.
7: Yeah, one more time. It is bofa.com/golfwithus.
15: Right on. Susie Whaley, past president of the PGA of America, current member of the USGA Executive Committee. Susie, love your energy, and I can't wait to talk again. And next time you guys throw this program out there, please reach out to us, because it's a great program, and I can't wait to share it with others yet again.
7: Awesome. And you need to start playing with your son too.
15: You're right. Right now, I do have to your point, after watching it on the screen, I do have two favorite golfers now, which outside of our own Justin Thomas here in Kentucky, I do like Rory McIlroy and my man Shane Lowry. Shane and I
4: love it.
15: I see eye to eye with him with a lot of stuff. So that's the beauty of it. Everybody picks their own favorite golfer. So Susie, it's been a treat. Thank you again.
7: You bet. Thanks for having me.
15: Thank you again to former PGA of America president Susie Whaley, who's been helping lead the conversation on golf's growing popularity amongst young people and how families like yours can take advantage of more affordable access to the game. And while golf is seeing a huge surge in participation in community programs all aimed at kids and teens, we're going to shift gears now. And when we come back, because right here in Kentucky, two urgent issues continue to demand attention. We'll tell you what those are after this. I'm Scott Fitzgerald. This is Kentucky Focus.
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15: Welcome back to Kentucky Focus. I'm Scott Fitzgerald. Two major issues are once again underscoring the challenges and the opportunities for impact across this great state of ours. That's the ongoing need for blood donations and the growing reality of food insecurity here in Kentucky. First, a reminder from the American Red Cross, summer is a difficult time for not only our blood supply, but the blood supply around the nation. As travel increases, school breaks begin, and routines shift, fewer donors are able to keep their regular appointments. But the need for blood does not slow down. Hospitals across Kentucky and the country continue to rely on a steady supply for trauma care, surgeries, cancer treatments, and emergency situations that can happen really without warning. Right now, officials are urging donors of all blood types, and especially those who give platelets, to make an appointment as soon as possible. The Red Cross says supplies have tightened in recent weeks, making the community participation even more critical heading into the heart of summer. To encourage donations, the Red Cross is also offering a limited time incentive for those who give between June 1st and June 28th. That includes a $15 e-gift card to a merchant of choice and automatic entry into a drawing for larger gift cards and prizes. But organizers emphasize the real reward is the impact itself, helping ensure patients in Kentucky and beyond have access to life-saving blood when they need it the most. Meanwhile, one challenge here in the Commonwealth is medical and immediate. The other is economic and persistent. A new statewide hunger study released by Feeding Kentucky is shedding new light on why families across our state are struggling with food insecurity. The findings of the first comprehensive look at hunger in Kentucky in more than a decade, and they point to a consistent theme. Hunger today is less about whether food exists and more about whether families can afford it and access it. The study found that rising costs of living are forcing many households into difficult trade-offs each month, choosing between groceries, rent, utility, gas, medication, and even childcare. In many cases, families are working but still finding themselves unable to consistently afford enough food to meet their needs. Transportation also emerging as a major barrier, particularly in our rural communities where grocery stores, food pantries, and jobs may be miles apart. Even when assistance is available, getting to it can be a challenge. Feeding Kentucky leaders say these findings reflect what food banks across the state have been seeing firsthand: increased demand, including more first-time visitors, and, well, folks seeking help as household budgets continue to stretch. The organization is now making the full data set publicly available through an online dashboard, allowing community leaders, policymakers, and residents to better understand how food insecurity varies by region and what solutions may be most effective in different parts of the state. As someone who has a soft spot for those suffering from hunger, this one, well, hits home. Taken together, these two stories highlight a broader truth here at home. The needs are ongoing, but so is the opportunity for all of us to step up for one another. Whether it's donating blood to help save a life or supporting food programs that keep families fed, small actions continue to make a measurable difference across the Commonwealth of Kentucky. For more information or to get involved, visit redcross.org or feedingkentucky.org. Again, that's redcross.org or feedingkentucky.org. And you'd be surprised at how far maybe even just a little bit goes. And that's going to do it for this edition of Kentucky Focus. A big thank you again to VA Deputy Secretary Paul Lawrence for talking about the modernization of veteran health care, and to Susie Whaley for sharing insight on the growing youth movement in golf and what it means for families this summer. But more importantly, and I know I seem to say this every week, but thank you, the listener, for spending part of your day with us. We do appreciate you here at the Kentucky News Network. We love bringing stories about the Commonwealth and, you know, what it means to all of us and that affect all of us on a day-to-day basis. So thank you for taking time to tune us in. Have yourself a great week, Kentucky. And again, take care of yourself, because we want you back for next week's show. For all of us here at the Kentucky News Network and Kentucky Focus, I'm Scott Fitzgerald.
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4: 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I'm Bailey Zimmerman here with Lon Helton.
5: Well, thanks, Bailey. We're at number 21. Here's Zach Top, South of Sanity.

My co-host Bailey Zimmerman and his number one from 3 years ago, Religiously. His current hit is Chevy Silverado. As Bailey and I get back to the countdown at 19, it's Low Cash, Wrong Heart.

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4: 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I'm Bailey Zimmerman here with Lon Hilton.
5: Well, thanks again, Bailey. We're at number 10. Here's Corey Kent and Cole Wetzel, Rocky Mountain Low.

is 250th with $2,500 for you. Yeah, you could win that cash tomorrow morning at 8 right here on 97.5 WAMZ. Kentuckiana's number one for new country with Tucker Wetmore.

One of my favorites, Ashley McBride. She is coming to Louisville Palace on September 17th, and we have your shot at tickets all next week. Yeah, you can listen all next week during the afternoon show with Boomer right here on 97.5 WAMZ.

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1: Tomorrow morning at 7:30, someone on the show won a lawsuit. 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

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And yes, FGL is so back, but Tyler Hubbard, he has his own solo show still. Coming up August 8th, he is going to be at 4th Street Live. You can get all the info.

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Let's Crash My Playa are on sale now. Thomas Rhett, Hardy, Brothers Osborne, and more are going to be there. 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

Okay, so did you go see Megan Maroney at KFC Yum Center on Friday? If so, we want to see your pictures, okay? 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

And it's what America needed. FGL, back again. I cannot wait until they put new music out. Their shows are so fun, too, so hopefully they tour again as well. It's 97.5 WAMZ. Morgan Wallen's up next with his newest.

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1: 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And then also, our guys went to a Papa Shot competition in Chicago. 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

mattress and good pillows, that's good for good sleep. 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

like, pony up, man, we're closing down. I paid the tab and I turned around. Got on that phone on the way home. Ended up down the rabbit hole again. Funny how you have it changed.

know how that works because I was born in 1999. Like, what? The 90s? Wasn't that 10 years ago? I don't understand. The math, it's just not mathing. Here's Choosing Texas on 97.5 WAMZ.

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0: 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Get your shout outs in, get your song requests in. 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
1: Hey, Shanna, this is TJ. I would like to request Pretty Little Poison, dedicated to Kayla.
0: All right, Kayla, that one's coming up next for you. It's right after Aldean and Don't Tell on Me.

Okay, this might just be wishful thinking over here. I really haven't heard anything, but what I am hoping for with Kenny Chesney putting out new music is that we'll get a tour soon. Like, it's cool that he was at the Sphere, but come on, come to town, Kenny.

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your dad anything? Well, according to this new survey, this is what dad wants. So I'll give that to you in 6 minutes on 97.5 WAMZ. What does one get Luke Combs for Father's Day? Here's Sleepless in

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0: appreciate you taking the time to hang out with me today. I am heading out, but you can find me on all the socials, Shanna Quinn or Oh Hey, It's Shanna. My buddy Billy is in next on 97.5 WAMZ.
1: Got a girl from the south side, got braids in her hair. First time I seen her walk by, and I about fell up on my chair.

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Well, that's Alabama Song of the South on your iHeartCountry Throwback Weekend. I'm Billy the Kid, just popping to hang out with you on your Sunday. Hope you're having a great weekend so far, and appreciate you spending something with us right here on 97.5 WMC. Let's go and keep rolling here with Ella Langley and Choosing Texas on Kentuckiana's number one for country. Turn it up, y'all. Just when

Jelly Roll and Lainey Wilson. I'm Billy the Kid. If you just joined us, great timing. We got a ton of country loaded up and ready to go for you on your Sunday. Still on the way, I got that new one from John Party. I'll throw in some Drew Baldridge as well. But first, here's Luke Holmes with One Number Away on 97.5.

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We are Kentuckiana's number one for new country, always bringing the best new music first. And has anybody had a bigger year in country music than Ella Langley? Here she is now with her new single called Be Her on 97.5.

That's Jason Aldean. I'm Billy the Kid. Hope you're having a great weekend so far. And it's another iHeart Country throwback weekend right here on 97.5 WMC. Time for now from Reba. It's Fancy.

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shout out to our Louisville Kings in their first year as a UFL franchise. They won the entire league. That's right, the UFL champions defeating the DC Defenders yesterday for the third time this year. Just an awesome season by the Kings. If you didn't get out to a game this year, I highly recommend it next season. Here's Luke Holmes now on 97.

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Here's Jason Aldean now.

Brooks and Dunn on your iHeart Country Throwback Weekend. I'm Billy the Kid. Looking ahead to weather for the rest of the week here in Kentuckiana. Going to lean on the cooler side to start the week with highs staying around the 70s. And of course, as usual in the summer, there are some chances for some storms and showers, so keep an eye on that. Here's Ella Langley now on 97.5 WMC.

Well, good news is we got plenty of country music on the way, including Corey Kent, and I'll throw in some Luke Combs as well. 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

tomorrow morning at 7:30. Someone on the show won a lawsuit. We'll talk about that. And then also, our guys went to a Papa Shot competition in Chicago. Did they win it? We'll talk about that as well. Tomorrow morning on the Bobby Bones Show. That's

Well, that's Corey Ken with his latest little hook from Co Wetzel on that one called Rocky Mountain Low. If you liked what you heard, you can see Corey Kent in Kentuckiana here soon. That's right. He's going to be at Mercury Ballroom on July 8th. 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I'm Billy the Kid. I keep you rolling here with Luke Holmes.

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Some great summer vibes with this song right here. It's Luke Bryan with Roller Coaster on 97.5

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It's Jason Aldean. I'm Billy the Kid. And don't think about Monday morning just yet. We still got plenty of weekend left in us, especially when it's another iHeartCountry throwback weekend right here on 97.5 WMC with Garth Brooks. Amen.

Just wanted to give a shout out to the Louisville Kings and their first year as a UFL franchise. They win the UFL championship yesterday as they defeat the DC Defenders for the third time this year. What a season it was for the Kings in their first year. And if you didn't get out to a game, I highly recommend it for next season. Here's John Morgan now with his latest called Kid Myself on 97.

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That's Elle King and Miranda Lambert, Drunk and I Don't Want to Go Home. Now, this next lady just announced her Stages tour, which will kick off in October. I'm talking about Lauren Elena. Here she is now with Chase Matthew, All My Exes, on Women of iHeartCountry. Another

That's a throwback from Little Big Town, Better Man. So we started the show with Ella Langley, her song with Morgan Wallen, and now we're going to end the show with Ella Langley, one of my favorites of hers. I love to put this song and dance around the kitchen. Here's Be Her on Women of iHeart Country. She